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0: and getting the Word of God into us. The reality is based upon Colossians 2:17, which tells us that these things we face in the world are but a shadow. The reality, however, is found in Jesus Christ. Looking at what's going on in the world around us, I dare say it's time for us to live out that reality of Jesus Christ. Today in the Reality Bible Special, I'm joined by Pastor Paul Pearson, and we're going to be looking at 2 Peter chapter 3, reading from verse 10 to 12. Jesus is coming soon. He warned us that we will hear of wars and rumors of wars. And he said, "See that you are not troubled, for these things must come to pass." We need to live ready for the return of Jesus Christ, watching and praying. We ought to be holy in conducting ourselves in all godliness, living with a difference.
1: In reality, God is calling us to be a people that reflect the God, the triune God who's on the inside of us. I've asked myself the question over the last 3 years, am I reflecting the Saviour that died for me? You know, we live intentionally from the inside out, and we disciple one another. And so how should we live in the season in which we are in? It's a super question.
0: Well, it's really my pleasure to have once again with me in my studio today, Pastor Paul Pearson. Paul, hello.
1: Hi, Dad. It's good to be with you again. Fantastic. Thank you very much for the invite.
0: Tremendous. Well, we're going to get into God's Word, and you've been studying the Scriptures, and we've got some amazing things to talk about today. We're going to be talking about living with a difference, and perhaps another thought is to live our lives inside out. You know, what's on the inside, that transformed nature through the grace and the blood of Jesus, living that on the outside, living with a difference. So we're going to look at Scripture. That's what the Bible Special is all about, getting into the Word of God. And we're going to get into 2 Peter chapter 3. And I'm going to pick it up from verse 10. Our key verse is verse 11, but I'm going to read back from verse 10. And here it is. "But the day of the Lord will come as a thief in the night, in which the heavens will pass away with a great noise, and the elements will melt with fervent heat. Both the earth and the works that are in it will be burned up." Verse 11. "Therefore, since all these things will be dissolved, what manner of person ought you to be in holy conduct and godliness, looking for and hastening the coming of the day of God, because of which the heavens will be dissolved, being on fire, and the elements will melt with fervent heat." Wow, that's big stuff, Paul. big stuff. You know, so much is going on in the world at the moment. Jesus is coming soon. We know that. You know, he warned us that there'll be wars and rumors of wars and earthquakes and pestilence. And we're seeing so much of that taking place in the world at the moment. Jesus is coming again. So, Pastor Paul, how should we live in preparation?
1: Thanks, Dudley. First of all, we need not be afraid. You know, because the Scriptures actually give us great hope in the things that we can actually do. Mm. And as God's people, I think there is a shift in the season of how God wants the bride to be. For years we've done great works. There's many great things being done, you know, and you know, lots and lots of activity and lots of promotion and all of that kind of thing. But in reality, God is calling us to be a people that reflect the God, the triune God who's on the inside of us.
0: Come on.
1: And so what we need to ask ourselves the question is, I've asked myself the question over the last 3 years, am I reflecting the Saviour that died for me? Am I doing the thing that he said in Matthew 28:19, and that is to go and make disciples? Mm. Not build churches, not build buildings, but am I actually doing what he wants and has commissioned the body to do. Mm-hmm. I think it's interesting, as you mentioned, that just over the last 5 to 10 years, if we just look back slightly, we'll see an escalation in so many areas of how the world is living, and it begs the question, how do we respond to a lot of the things that are going on?
0: Yeah.
1: And predominantly, when we read scripture, we should read it with the filter of God's love to a fallen world. God's not angry, God's not mad, you know, but God is a holy God.

But he's told us what is going to happen. So what kind of people should we be? Mm. I think it's time for men and women and children, you know, to understand that each one of us are special in the kingdom of heaven, and we all have a calling, you know. And sometimes we've limited that to just the professional people, the pastors, the apostles, and all of these kind of people, and we miss the very essence of what Jesus wants to do. Jesus is in the community, but we haven't connected the community to Jesus, because we keep inviting people to a place instead of inviting them into our world. You know, we live intentionally from the inside out. So if we're living with that God consciousness and that God awareness of moving along in every sphere of what we do, whether we're employed, whether we're not employed, whether we're meeting with people, whether we're hosting friends for a meal. Some of the greatest conversations I've had recently have been across a meal, where people have just unburdened their heart. And we disciple one another. It's not a one-way transaction. It's a two-way transaction. You and I both know that, you know, over the years, we've both encouraged one another in so many ways. And that's a transactional, not every day, you know, but a transaction has taken place. And so how should we live in the season in which we are in? It's a super question. And I think the answer really is that we need to ask the Holy Spirit to highlight those areas where we can be bold and step out. I'm not saying, you know, we need to preach to masses and thousands and that kind of thing, and there may be a place for that. But as individuals,

0: It's amazing when you actively listen.
1: Yeah. It takes a bit of self-control because you want to speak.
0: We all want to fix things, don't we? Yeah. We want to fix things. Yeah. And so listening actively to what people are saying, and at the same time actively listening to the Holy Spirit that's giving you the answers, to just drop a seed in, to drop something in here and there, and just this last week I've had an opportunity just to drop some seeds in with people. A very kind of minor thing on the surface, I've got to be giving them the word of God. Actually, what we have to sow is the love of Christ in them, and then the word begins to germinate. The word begins to come forth. And so we need, as God's people, to open our eyes. Jesus said that wonderful scripture, didn't he? He said, the fields are white unto harvest. In other words, they're ready. And the world's been ready for a long time, but the labourers are few. Pray to the Lord of the harvest to send out labourers. What's he saying? He's saying send out disciples into the world, the carriers of his grace, his mercy, his love. And a lot of people have a picture of God that is, God's angry, God's mean, God's horrible. Why is he allowing all of these things to happen? We are seeing history being played out in front of us, and we have an opportunity, I believe, and as you quite rightly said, the day of the Lord is getting closer with all of the things that are happening in the world. I don't know about you, Dudley, but I'm trying not to switch on the TV too much these days, because all I hear is murders and people demanding that they have a right to certain things, and walking into shops and just taking what is not there. It's a spirit of lawlessness that is coming upon not just this nation, but I think many nations. How do we respond? We respond in love. And love is not inactive or passive. It's strong and it's bold, that they're showing God and letting God be seen through the way we are, and that inside out living has got to come more and more. So what kind of people ought we to be? We ought to be the people that God has called us to be, and that is his children, shining as lights in the darkness.
1: You alluded to the fact that we live in an egotistical world, don't we? It's I, me, me. How many likes can I get on my Facebook page or my Twitter, or what's it called now, X, my X account?
0: You have me at a disadvantage there, because I'm not on Facebook and I don't know these things.
1: But you see, that's what it is. It's about me, isn't it? It's about what I can do. In fact, I call this, we've heard of Generation X and Generation, all the various letters of the alphabet, but I believe we're living in Generation I, that is me, I, what's in it for me, how many likes can I get, how many people are going to listen to me, how many people can I influence, and we see that in the world at large, again, just watching the news, we see it everywhere, these protests, I've got a word to say, I've got a right to speak, it's the freedom of speech, and I'm going to say what I want, And what you're rightly saying, Paul, is as a believer, as a Christian, right, it's not about me, it's about him, ultimately, and in him, it's about you. And what you're saying is I need to share this love, this relationship I have with God, this promise of eternal life and life abundant that Jesus gives, with my neighbor. Why? Because God commanded me to love my neighbor as myself. So all this egotistic world in which we live should be focused on my neighbor. I should be giving to him this hope that I profess, this desire that I have to love and to serve God and to discover who God is in my life. I should be sharing with my neighbor more and more and more, especially in this day.
0: You're absolutely right, and I think that's beautifully put. How do we share our faith in a ever increasing difficult world where people are very resistant to the understanding of God? And I think the answer in part comes from how we communicate with people. Every time we answer sharply or we do something wrong, and we're not perfect, Dudley, you and I know that both of us are not perfect, but with the intentionality of wanting to display Christ to the world through

0: the things we say, how we say them, just showing simple compassion in many ways. You know, it actually becomes a joy.
1: Yeah,
0: it becomes a thing. Oh, how can I bless somebody today?
1: Yeah.
0: You know,
1: it's rewarding.
0: It's rewarding.
1: Yeah,
0: you know, we don't need likes.
1: No.
0: We get the spring of life coming out of us when we're doing what God wants us to do.
1: Absolutely.
0: And I think it is about how we connect with our communities again. You know, and I know that we love food, don't we? We've got a love for food. More conversations happen over food than do sitting in a pew looking at the back of somebody's head for an hour and a half. You know, it's great to gather together. It's great to worship. Please, you know, don't misunderstand me. But when you're talking to somebody, you're having transaction.
1: Mm-hmm.
0: You are having relationship. You are, well, you know, this is how I did it. I faced that, and this is what I did. You know, it may work for you, but you're just sharing a great story.
1: Mm-hmm.
0: I read recently that Jesus began to tell a story, share a narrative. And instead of looking at the scriptures in a very cold way, and Jesus did that, Jesus did that, Jesus did that, Jesus... No, he began to... He was the best storyteller out. But what he did was connect the kingdom of heaven to the story.
1: Mm.
0: And he began to share the truth. See, truth is always truth, no matter what we think about it.
1: Mm.
0: And the truth is found in the scripture, where, you know, he said, you know, I am the way, the truth, and the life. No man comes to the Father except through me.
1: Mm.
0: That's truth that came from our Saviour. And so how we connect that truth and share that truth, Jesus... So he sat down with his disciples and broke bread.
1: Mm-hmm.
0: He sat down with his disciples and they had fish, for breakfast. He sat down with the disciples at a wedding. He sat down with the disciples on the mount in Matthew 5. He taught the disciples, you know, out of that transactional relationship. And I think more and more, instead of Christians becoming isolated and withdrawn because of what they perceive as almost an impossible task, actually all things are possible.
1: Mm-hmm.
0: So you only need to share your life with your neighbour as yourself, and you have the beginnings of an amazing revolution. And answering the question of Peter, what kind of people should we be?
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1: If you just joined us, a hearty hello there. I'm Dudley Anderson. This is The Reality, and today on The Reality, we're featuring The Reality Bible Special. Once a month on The Reality, we get into the Word of God. 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Today I've been joined by Pastor Paul Pearson, and we're chatting about living with a difference. We've read from 2 Peter chapter 3, verses 10 to 12. Verse 11 being our key verse, which says, "Therefore, since all these things will be dissolved, what manner of person ought you to be in holy conduct and godliness?" God has called us to live out our faith life that others may see and come to know Jesus Christ by our daily interaction. Jesus commanded us to love our neighbor as ourselves. In this egotistic, self-engrossed generation, it's time for us as followers of Jesus to live our lives humbly inside out. That is to say that the world around us will perceive the new life of Christ within us as we live our lives out for the glory of God. And they may perceive that the life we live in the flesh, we live by faith in the Son of God who loved us

0: and gave himself up for us. Our key verse today reminds us that we ought to live life in holy conduct and godliness. Therefore, since all these things will be dissolved, that is the world and the world in which we live when the coming of Jesus happens, what manner of persons ought we to be in holy conduct and godliness? You know, and you're talking about living your life inside out. If I may, I once preached a sermon about living your life inside out, and I stood on at the pulpit on the stage, and I had my jacket, a big heavy jacket, inside out.
1: Yeah.
0: And people looked at me and said, "This is strange. Why has the preacher got his jacket inside out?" And I preached halfway through my sermon, and I said, "It's about time we turn our lives inside out." And I took my jacket off and I put it the right way around.
1: Wow. See,
0: because we are new creations in Christ Jesus, and that new creative nature is on the inside. Because our bodies are on the outside, but our spirits have been renewed in the image of Christ, haven't they? By the Holy Spirit. When we were born again, we were born by the Holy Spirit. So that holiness of God has been intrinsically input into our spirit beings, you know.
1: We're injected with heavenly DNA.
0: Yeah, that's right. And the scripture says, you know, God made him who had no sin to be sin for us, that in him we might become the righteousness of God. That righteousness is in my spirit man, when I accept Jesus as Lord and Savior. Therefore, I need to turn my life inside out, that the inner man starts working out on the outer man in holiness and godliness.
1: You're absolutely right, Dudley. And if I may go back to antiquity a little bit, we have relegated holiness to our works. You know, how many good works I do, how much money I give, how many houses I give away, or whatever it might be. We connected holiness to what we do, but holiness is who we are. Holiness is who we are. We are holy unto the Lord because of what Jesus has done for us. We're holy unto the Lord because, you know, he loves us. You know, while we were still sinners, Christ died for us.
0: Absolutely.
1: You know, and we need to have almost a change in our thinking about our status as sons and daughters of the living God. God has planned for the world to be full of his glory through the body of Christ, through the and sharing his love, his compassion, and his understanding. We just in the process of rereading the Gospels at this moment in time, and the one thing that's striking me now after 41 years of
0: reading the Gospels,
1: for sure, it is that everywhere Jesus was able to touch every sector of humanity.
0: And that didn't corrupt him, you know. Again, we're talking about the holiness of things. Christ is holy on the inside and the outside, and he ate with sinners. You know, he touched the unclean, those with leprosy and disease. He touched them, but it didn't affect him. It didn't corrupt him because of the holiness inside of him. The scripture, just quickly, as I'm speaking, comes to mind in 1 Peter chapter 1, verse 15 says, "But he who called you is holy, you also be holy in all your conduct, because it is written, be holy as I am holy." So my holiness isn't my holiness.
1: Just
0: my righteousness isn't my righteousness. It's God's righteousness in me, imputed because of the death and resurrection of Jesus. And so this is not something, Paul, correct me if I'm wrong, this is not something we strive for. I can't strive to become holy and be holy and work at it and tick my little list off, and I'm getting holier and holier and holier. It's something by faith. It's the work of God.
1: It is that that recognition of the work that is done in you has nothing to do with you. It has everything to do with Jesus. And this is where it has been distorted somewhat. You know, when people talk about holiness, you know, there's this picture almost of, you know, people floating 2 foot off the air and you can't touch them, and there's an ethereal glow around them. Holiness is the revelation of Jesus Christ in me, who was revealed to me, in me, and through me to the world in which I live. And the question for me comes back.

0: to Peter, you know, how should I be? You know, I am a representative of Jesus Christ. You are a representative of Jesus Christ. How we conduct ourselves is not that I've got five ticks on the board, as you said, and so I therefore I am holy. Yeah, I'm holy because of him who lives in me.
1: Absolutely. Pastor Paul, we've got about 4 minutes left. Just a little comment, if you will, on this scripture. 2 Timothy, talking about the coming of Jesus and being holy and godly, as we read earlier. 2 Timothy chapter 3 from verse 1 says, "But know this, in that last day, perilous times will come, for men will be lovers of themselves." And then there's a long list of ungodly things like unthankfulness, unforgiveness, and slander. Verse 5 says, "Having a form of godliness but denying its power, and from such people turn away." This sounds to me like hypocrisy, having a form of godliness but denying its power. What's your comment on that?
0: Sadly, there is a lot of things in Christianity where we should be ashamed of what we've seen, because people have distorted the very tenets and the truths of God for their own ends, because they want to manipulate and you know, they want to control and have power over people, and they've used it to their own ends, and it looks like they're godly, you know, that they wear maybe a robe or a collar or something like that, and we're all, oh, they're holy. No. You know, and there has been a lot of that.
1: What's on the inside?
0: It's what's on the inside. What does Jesus tell us? He says this: out of the overflow of the heart, the mouth speaks. So, if it's not in your heart, something else is in your heart, and it's going to speak. And that's why I think, dare I say, that some of the impotency of the church has been because of that revelation. You know, where Paul puts it brilliantly, if I may share this last scripture with you, Romans 1:1, Paul, a servant of Jesus Christ, called to be an apostle. I love that. I've quoted that so many times in the last few years. Paul's identity was a servant. He functioned as an apostle, and an apostle who didn't demand authority, didn't control, but somebody who served the body of Christ and guided them and helped them and gave his life for the people of God. I think we just need to take a step back and say, you know, is that what I'm doing? Am I doing that? Are you doing that? Because in these last days, we've all seen, sadly, many of the falls of so-called, you know, great people. There's only one great. And his name is Jesus.
1: And I say this respectfully, there have been, talking about falls of great people, there have been falls of institutionalized church too, haven't there?
0: Yes.
1: You know, I've seen it. Big churches with their tens of thousands of congregation, something happens in the church and it gets whittled down to maybe 2,000 or 3,000 from 10. It's a collapse. Where have those people gone? They've dissolved, they've gone back into the woodwork, they've lost their faith. Where are they?
0: What did they build their lives on?
1: Precisely.
0: Was it on the, dare I say, the glitz and the glamour and the, you know, the euphoria of the people that were there? Or did they build it upon Jesus? If we are building our lives upon Jesus, he's the only foundation. And there we have to say, God, help us to live the kind of life that you want us to live today, that people see it.
1: Having a form of godliness but denying its power. Of course, that power comes from the Holy Spirit within us, living our lives inside out. Pastor Paul, thank you so much for joining us today on the Reality Bible Special. Today on The Reality, we've been featuring The Reality Bible Special, and I've been sharing the show together with Pastor Paul Pearson. So good to have his company. Talking about living with a difference, living out the goodness that is within us. The Bible says that we are to shine our light. Jesus says nobody lights a lamp and puts it under a bowl. They put it on a lampstand that it may give light to the whole house. If you'd like to make contact with Pastor Paul Pearson, please drop me an email at dudley@surereality.net. D-U-D-L-E-Y, dudley@surereality.net. 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

0: गुड न्यूज एफएम 105.1
1: अपकमिङ नेक्स्ट भोइस अफ मारियर्स.
2: Hi, I'm Todd Nettleton, and this is the Voice of the Martyrs Radio. In China, a Christian leader among the Lishu people named Li Guiwen was arrested for opening his home to fellow believers for prayer and worship. During the arrest, police confiscated Bibles, books, audiovisual materials, and sheet music. Li Guiwen was found guilty of using an unapproved religious venue and conducting illegal religious activities. He was sentenced to 6 months in prison. Stories like his are increasingly common as China tightens its grip on minority group Christians who gather outside state-approved churches. Pray for Li Guiwen and other Christians in China as they hold fast to their faith in Christ and continue to make him known, even at the cost of imprisonment.
3: I will not let my brothers and sisters suffer in silence, nor will I let them serve alone. To join me in prayer for persecuted Christians, go to vomradio.net.
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